don't lie, you would turn for her. How good is she? That is amazing, is it not? And you don't even hate it as much. Like the K-pop demon hunters do a thing to you that gets into your inner ear and makes you

0: Marcus, the person who designed the Mrs. Rogers packets had definitely checked out and decided to leave the legacy before they left the company. Marcus, in Montville, inland from the Sunshine Coast, there is an amazing cuckoo clock shop. All original clocks from Germany. You could Google them. I don't feel like what a German one. Mitre 10 Levin give pensioners a 5% discount every day. Leslie. I think Burger King sounds like the people's burger. And that's a nice segue into people who modify their... Are you a burger modifier? What's your burger modifying hack? Just FYI. Jason, good evening. It's Marcus. Welcome.
1: Hello, Marcus.
0: Hi, Jason.
1: Hey, yeah, I had a cuckoo clock that wasn't quite a cuckoo clock.
0: Wow.
1: It looked like a cuckoo clock, but it was all decorated in Harley Davidson motorcycle stuff. And instead of a cuckoo coming out, a Harley Davidson come out and played a Harley Davidson tune.
0: Is a Harley Davidson tune the revving of the bike?
1: Yeah, the revving of the bike. And it had a volume knob on it, so you could adjust the loudness. It also had two pretty cool chains swaying underneath it, not, you know, genuine chains like you'd have on a grandfather or something like that, but a pendulum that did swing in time. It was quite a nice clock. It was about $200. It came from one of those places that used to do in magazines, one of the better quality. I can't remember their names down. They used to do heaps of different stuff.
0: Oh, like something mint.
1: Yeah, Franklin Mint.
0: That's it, Franklin right. Mint. Yeah.
1: That's where it came from. Yeah, limited production. It was a good clock until Gabrielle came up.

0: Probably isn't Elvis Cuckoo Clock. I imagine that's probably a thing too, isn't it? I mean, they're a big market, yeah. Elvis.
1: Yeah, and lots of other stuff that you could probably think of too. But so
0: did it get wet?
1: Yeah. Yep, drowned.
0: Okay. Sorry to I don't want to trigger you. So, interesting cuckoo clocks if you've got. You might want to get cuckoo.

0: 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Or in less fancy language, you're pretty much the duck's nuts. 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
5: News Talk ZB. Right, let's get into it. Actually, we had some interesting. Some random texts from Red. Thank you, Red. Don't keep them coming. 19 past 12. Right, let's get into it. Craig, hello. Hang on, Craig. Hold it. There we go. You can start talking now. I can hear you.
6: Oh, okay, I was just going to say, how's it going?
5: Good. How are you?
6: I'm just about to head off to bed and heard your conversation, so I thought I'd just give a quick ring before I head off.
5: Yeah.
6: I think, I don't know whether opening up the players for the Silver Ferns, the international people playing overseas may have heard it as well, because you get a lot of the local players to be like, we're just going to go to Australia where there's more money. I don't know whether that had a bit of an effect as well.
5: That's why. Yeah. It's because they can't make a living here. Because there's so much uncertainty around the game, is my understanding, yeah.
6: Yeah, so there's that. But then getting back to your other topic, yes, I really enjoyed the dog trials. I remember as a kid watching it at home and in the lounge, mum and dad's, and you find yourself yelling at the TV going, you stupid sheep, go the other way, and it's really entertaining. But,
5: yeah.
6: I
5: just found it instantly, and it would be decades since I watched it. And instantly I was back, you know, in the same headspace watching it going, those bloody Romney, whatever they are.
6: Yeah, I found it quite good because I grew up on the family farm and stuff, and when we used to watch that after my grandfather passed away, you could almost hear in the back of your mind him saying what he used to say to the sheep and telling them, you know, get there and don't do that and all that. So I always found it was quite good. But
5: yeah.
6: A while ago, I'd actually got a link sent to me by a friend of mine and watched on YouTube. There's a comedy sketch, and they're actually herding up a whole lot of Jeremy Clarksons. There's like an island where there's all these people dressed up like Jeremy Clarkson,
5: acting like sheep,
6: and they got a dog trying to herd them into pens, which is quite hilarious. But the one I kind of missed the most when I was growing up was, I don't know if you remember or not, there used to be the program on TV called Top Town, where they used to do all those different obstacle courses. That was, I really enjoyed that. We actually had it filmed on the family farm one year. They took over part of the farm and set up the course there, but I just enjoy that sort of,
5: it was one of those, I think we all watched that at some stage, didn't we? I thought, I've got some vague memory of it.
6: Yeah, I just do, I don't know, growing up or whatever, I don't know, it makes me sound a little bit weird or whatever, but growing up, I always thought that it was good New Zealand wholesome programs like Top Town and the Dog Show and Country Cattle and all those sort of ones, which are really good, and we've lost all that nowadays, and it's a shame because I used to find it quite good, especially with those programs, because you get to see different parts of New Zealand, different people, how they do different industries and that, and the agriculture and farming. It was really, really good. So I'd still watch the Country Calendar, but a lot of the wholesome programs, I think, are long gone nowadays, like I even remember watching programs like Gliding On and all those sort of TV programs on the when I was much older, and that when they're doing reruns on television with all the Gatsby. And it's just hilarious, just some of the stuff they used to get up to and think, why can't we make our own good New Zealand quality programs like
5: it's just not the money for it. But I do wonder, I'm surprised that someone hasn't tried to get the Fair Go thing going again, because I would have thought that there'd be plenty of companies where they'd be up for, I don't know, I don't, maybe just there's never would be enough bums on seats to watch it. But it does seem a shame that, because, I don't know.
6: I always liked Fair Go. I always thought it was like the voice of the people, people who didn't have a voice.
5: Oh, the Fair Go.
6: Go to Fair Go. And then it sort of, you've got companies sort of, in some ways, in the back of their mind going, we've got to be good to our customer, otherwise we could appear in the program. But they got rid of that. And
5: Used to be the, you know, the great sort of, you know, if you don't watch out, I'm going to report you to Fair Go. I mean, it wasn't, I'm going to report you to the Commerce Commission. It's going to report you to Fair Go.

0: talking to a couple of older people, older than Harry. Morning, Harry. I've known Harry in person since my childhood, so not picking on you, matey. But when I see somebody in their mid to late 90s, in a waiting room up at the hospital that's been there longer than I have been, and they're still, like, you know, sitting there a couple of days later kind of thing, yeah, your blood starts to boil. But when I got home Sunday afternoon, I had a message from an old primary school friend of mine wanting to know how I was, and so I gave him the latest update. And about an hour later, I got another message to say, well, I was going to come down on Wednesday, but I'll come down tomorrow instead, spend the night and go home the next day. And so I haven't seen this old friend of mine since we were in Standard 4 back in 1988. So it's been a blast the last couple of days. But anyhow, speaking of blasts...
1: So you were admitted when you went to the hospital, were you? And then it took a while before they got the specialist to see you. Is that how it worked?
0: Yeah, it's horrendous. I mean,
1: You weren't sitting in an emergency room. I just want to.
0: Oh no, I was at the back in the ED.
1: All right.
0: But then they got swamped by people coming in by ambulance and a few very nasty bits and pieces, which I won't get into. And so a lot of us got moved into the waiting room because there was no other choice.
1: And also, of course, then the flu epidemic's probably not helping either. Or I don't know if you call it an epidemic,
0: but the ready and the sanitizer. So they had all the precautions at the ready just in case. But anyhow, television, good grief, one of my favourite subjects. Our friend John likes giving us facts. Oh, I'll give you a fact this morning. TV these days, compared to say when I was growing up back in the 70s and 80s, is absolute crap.
1: Well, it's just changed, because when you think about, I don't know if you, do you have Netflix?
0: No, I could get it if I want to. I've never used it. I typically use YouTube like Sheila does.
1: Yeah, because, I mean, some of the stuff that's available to watch on Netflix and other platforms is amazing. It's just that it's more, you know, it's streaming platforms, the traditional sort of TV1, TV2, and that's all we had.
0: Back then, that's exactly what it was. But, you know, after school with the great Ollie Olsen, I can remember, what was it, Today Tonight, that was a regional news program. It was hosted by the great Roger Gascoigne. Somebody mentioned Telethon earlier on, and TV3 tried to do it. That was
1: you've just reminded me. Ready to Roll was another one. That was another one. Who was Ready to Roll?
0: I won't jump out of bed, but I've down beside my bed, I've got a whole lot of pages with all the old programs, some of the after-school cartoons.
1: It was Roger Gascoigne. That's why I thought of Ready to Roll. Yeah, he hosted that, yeah. He was the original and foundational presenter. Then Stu Dennison took over in the 80s.
0: Oh, there you go. There's a name from way back when.
1: Give us a go.
0: Anyhow, back to 2009, super briefly, I got to work alongside, albeit briefly, the great Roger Gascoigne. Because he was part of the telethon lineup down at St. James Theatre in Wellington for the TV3's version of telethon. I went down as a volunteer for it.
1: Gosh, well, that would have been a bit of fun.
0: So, of course, having seen Roger on TV for various programs, especially Today Tonight, it was a real hoot getting to work alongside him. He was on stage, I was front of stage, and it was just awesome. But, you know, all of those game shows like It's Academic, W3, that was still in Too Good for Memory, Mastermind.
1: That was Pete Sinclair, that's right. Mastermind was, I know a lot of those shows you're talking about were formats that we'd, you know, borrowed or bought or whatever from overseas, but Mastermind, in fact, does Mastermind still go in the UK? I don't know.
0: I don't know if it does. Well, our friend John will be able to tell us tomorrow. He'll be in good form again tomorrow. But there was Mastermind, there was It's

0: academic, university challenge, all of those.
1: Oh, yep. Mastermind is still going on BBC Two.
0: What do you know?
1: There you go.
0: Yeah, but all of those shows, that was, you know, life back then compared to what we get to watch on the box these days.
1: Yeah.
0: What I wouldn't give to have just a bit of that comeback.
1: Well, but, which one do you think you could creditably look? I think we're all nostalgically probably deluding ourselves about any of them coming back. But
0: speaking of which, in a few weeks' time, there might be a birthday with a number 5 in it coming up, which is a bit scary, but nonetheless. But yeah, no, Craig mentioned Top Town. I can remember that coming to town several times.
1: Yeah,
0: all of those things. If I had to really pick one, it would be so difficult because back then all of those shows, you know, the family would be in the lounge all around the television because back then what else did you have apart from radio, of course, and we definitely loved radio in our house. All of those shows were so, they were just brilliant. I couldn't pick one, to be honest.
1: Yeah. Good on you. Yeah. Oh, well, hey, thanks, Cameron. Good to hear from you, mate. Take care.
0: Talk to you tomorrow. Cheers, Tim.
1: Bye-bye. 1:30.
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9: 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But the question is, where's the money come from? And the answer is the $450 million rainy day fund. Well, suddenly it's raining.
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1: Welcome back, News Talk ZB. Tim Beveridge. Speaking of the dog show, the one that I watched on YouTube, I found the clip on our computer here. I'll play a little bit of it just for nostalgia's sake, but also and the introduction from John Gordon, etc. It's just so classic. But then I'll zip forward to the Australian guy. He starts off with his, you know, the New Zealand competitor does it all with a shepherd's whistle, and the Australian guy starts off with it, and then I just play it to you. I'm not sure how this will translate because it's just the audio, but anyway, let's have a quick listen and then we'll carry on with the show. 0800 80 1080, by the way, there's some spare lines, you give me a call. Here we go. Hang on, it's a bit slow to play this one. God, it's really slow, this computer. Here we go.

0: 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Do it in a minute with Diamond Fusion.
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3: Adrian, I've decided to become more precise.
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0: you know, I can't. So, or I can't at the moment, and it doesn't suit me at the moment. So I haven't had a drink for nearly 3 years, so 1,004 days. And vines are being ripped out. And, you know, our export earnings are going down, and I'm trying not to feel personally responsible. Some of you must have given up as well. If so, what was your reason? What was your reason for doing so? And to what do you attribute the fall, particularly in wine? The lowest in the OECD. That's something to be proud of. The minute we get our child abuse down there, that will be even more reason to celebrate. Why have we put down the bottle, as far as you're concerned? I think my reckon has merit. I don't think it is the fact that people can't afford it. I think it's the fact that it's an ageing population who can't tolerate it, or an ageing population like me who realise that the joy from drinking is not outweighed by the cost of breaking bones. I always said, when my hobby of enjoying long lunches and good wine started to impact other people, I'd give up. And I did. Finally. But the young people too just think, yeah, no, not for me. I don't think it's a good idea for me to look like a tit on social media. That's not where I'm pitching myself. Say the young people, they've got a lot more sense. So love to hear from you on your reckon. 0800 80 10 80 is the number to call. 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